0: 4 su sata. Ovo je Glas Hrvatske. Slijede vijesti na engleskom jeziku.
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3: Hello and welcome. My name is Katja Milicic and here is the latest news.
4: The Croatian Public Health Institute has tested food samples from households in Gospić that produce food for their own consumption. The results show that the food is safe to eat. A total of 32 samples from 13 locations covering 15 product groups were analyzed. Only one sample, chokeberry, collected about 1 kilometer from the site of the illegally dumped waste, showed elevated levels of cadmium. Public health authorities say there is no evidence of widespread food contamination in the Gospić area. The Gospić waste crisis was raised in the European Parliament today. Croatian MEPs spoke about the tens of thousands of tons of waste brought into Croatia, as well as the responsibility of Croatian and European institutions. The debate highlighted calls for stricter controls and faster action, while also raising the broader issue of monitoring cross-border waste shipments across the European Union.
5: In Croatia, the obligation to report waste imports has been abolished, as has the waste register. Today, our institutions do not know where nearly 1 million tons of waste entering the country each year end up. Commissioner, how was it possible to deregulate oversight of waste imports at the national level while still complying with the EU waste shipment regulation?
3: That was Croatian MEP Gordan Bosanac from Možemo. Here is fellow MEP Nikolina Brnjac from the HDZ.
6: The illegal waste case in Gospić is a serious form of cross-border environmental crime, and that should be clear to everyone. The Croatian government and the competent authorities are taking all necessary steps. A remediation procedure has been initiated, investigations have been launched, and those responsible will be held accountable. Europol has warned in this very parliament that criminal networks are exploiting differences between member states and the lack of coordination among them.
4: Prime Minister Andrej Plenković commented on the cleanup of the hazardous waste in Gospić at today's cabinet meeting. He accused some opposition politicians of spreading false information, saying that a remediation plan is in place and that the government has the situation under control.
5: The government and other relevant institutions are working to address the problem so that it can be resolved peacefully and transparently, without causing unnecessary panic and in line with professional standards.
4: The Ministry of Foreign and European Affairs has summoned Russian Ambassador Alexander Nurizadeh over Croatia's concerns about security threats linked to Russia. The Croatian side raised concerns about incidents involving the airspace, territorial waters, and infrastructure of EU member states, including the recent drone incident in Leipzig. Nurizadeh dismissed the allegations as unfounded.
5: The ambassador expressed regret that the Croatian side is pandering to the Kyiv regime and its foreign patrons who are interested in prolonging the conflict. He recalled what he described as the causes of the Ukrainian crisis, Western countries' efforts to turn Ukraine into an anti-Russian project, and what he said were continued attacks by the armed forces of Ukraine on Russian civilian population and civilian infrastructure.
3: That was the Russian embassy posting on Telegram. Here is the foreign ministry's statement.
5: The Russian side is urged to respect the sovereignty and territorial integrity of EU member states and to take measures to prevent similar incidents and mitigate further risks to the security of the European space. It was also emphasized that further damage to relations with Russia is not in any country's interest, particularly in light of possible peace negotiations aimed at ending Russia's aggression against Ukraine.
4: European Commission Executive Vice President for Prosperity and Industrial Strategy, Stéphane Séjourné, met today in Zagreb with Prime Minister Andrej Plenković, Economy Minister Ante Šušnjar, and representatives of leading Croatian companies. He stressed the need to simplify regulations and reduce bureaucracy while protecting the European market from unfair competition, particularly Chinese overcapacity. Séjourné also said Europe needs to strengthen strategic public procurement.
5: We need to create European demand in certain strategic sectors. Europe has largely decarbonized its economy and invested heavily. Now, European companies need to be able to buy decarbonized products. That is why we need a Made in Europe label.
4: The vineyards of Plešivica were a meeting place for diplomacy and winemaking today. At the Režek family vineyard, President Zoran Milanović hosted the traditional 11th diplomatic harvest. Despite the rain, heads of diplomatic missions and international organizations in Croatia gathered to socialize and learn more about the country's winemaking tradition.
6: I come here every year at the invitation of the president because it's an opportunity to experience the country and meet with our colleagues in this setting to discuss our work, friendship, and community.
3: That was Hanna Kovačeva, the Slovakian ambassador to Croatia. Here is German Ambassador Pascal Hector.
7: Yes, I think it's very important because diplomacy lives from informality. The formal things are necessary, but the real contacts are taking place during informal events. We are also very grateful for this opportunity to meet the Croatian president of the Republic.
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4: In sports, Dinamo and Israeli side Hapoel Beersheva played out a scoreless draw in the first round of the Europa League in Bucharest last night. In the second round, Dinamo will host Anderlecht at Maksimir on October 15th.
5: I have to congratulate my players. We managed to earn a point. It wasn't easy, but we knew it wouldn't be. We wanted to play a tight, compact game. We knew Hapoel was a good team that likes to dominate, but we also knew they had some weaknesses. So we wanted to use some fast players in the first half to create opportunities, but we fell a bit short.
3: That was Dinamo coach Mario Kovačević. Here is goalkeeper Dominik Kotarski.
5: They are quite solid, well-organized, and know how to execute their game plan. It was a demanding, tough game. They know how to turn up the pressure, but I think we fought well.
6: Friday's forecast calls for variable clouds with occasional sunny spells. Expect occasional rain, more frequently on the Adriatic, where there could be some heavier downpours and thunder showers. Mild winds in the interior. On the coast, expect moderate winds from the southeast and south, shifting to a northeasterly in the afternoon. Morning lows will range from 11 to 15 in the interior and from 18 to 23 on the Adriatic. The day's highs will be between 21 and 26 in most of the country and up to 28 in the south. Looking ahead, variable conditions with occasional rain over the next few days. Only Sunday will be sunny and dry, but with a chance of morning fog. Moderate winds from the north and northeast will pick up on Monday. Daytime temperatures will be warmest on Sunday. On the coast, expect rain on Saturday, but less frequently. Sunday will be mostly sunny. Istria could see some traces of fog. Cloudy at the start of the new week with a moderate northwesterly shifting to a northeasterly. Temperatures will stay about the same.
3: And that brings us to the end of the program. Thanks for joining us. For the Voice of Croatia, I'm Katja Milicic.
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11: Good evening and welcome to tonight's news report. I'm Branko Lozančić and these are the top stories. Diesel expected to reach record price level.
12: Croatian Navy celebrates 35th anniversary. Agreement to avoid double taxation with USA possible by year's end. Diesel prices could reach record levels next week. Due to the conflict in the Middle East, a liter could increase in price by 11 cents to €1.96, which would be the highest price of diesel in Croatian history. According to unofficial announcements, the price of blue diesel could also rise to €1.51. An official calculation is still pending, as is the government's decision on whether to intervene this time as well. The Institute of Public Health in Lika Sen County, in cooperation with the National Institute, has conducted extraordinary water sampling from a total of 38 wells, 3 cisterns, and 2 springs from August 20th to September 9th, announced the Croatian Institute of Public Health. Dangerous PFAS compounds were confirmed in 2 wells near and downstream from an illegal landfill, but the Institute of Public Health assures the public that the pollution is exclusively local in nature and that water from the public water system is not at risk. After the Scientific Council to assist the government in the remediation of illegal waste in Gospić proposed remediation methods yesterday, the civic initiative Gospić is Our Home said that they heard about them back in July and wonder what then is the Scientific Council for. The council said that the 2 most practical options were to export the waste from Croatia or its pre-processing and sorting at the location in Gospić. Vjekoslav Bušić from the Gospić is Our Home initiative. Everything the council communicated in the media yesterday are options that we already knew about earlier, and that is why we said that in a certain manner, the communication from that body is a step backwards. We didn't learn anything new, and in fact, we still don't know what the actual goal of that council is. In Parliament today, Social Democratic Party MP Mihail Zmajlović commented on yesterday's report of the Scientific Council. The conclusion of the council is precisely what we stated and warned about 39 days ago, something that experts who work in this field confirmed, that the government's approach in the last 582 days is a complete miss. The Croatian Democratic Union again called out the opposition for intimidating the public without evidence. Marin Piletic explained, "The opposition is clueless and disoriented in space and time when they face arguments." Stipo Mlinarić from the Homeland Movement. After Gospić, I don't think anyone has the right to say that Croatia doesn't need a ranger service that would do this job and protect nature. Mlinarić warned that there would be no waste in Gospić if Croatia had a ranger service or green police, the establishment of which his party proposed a year ago. The student who was seriously injured in a knife attack at the Zagreb High School of Electrical Engineering a week ago is recovering well. He was visited in the hospital by Professor Mario Božuric, who helped to subdue the attacker. He said that the Ministry of Education's crisis team is still at the school and is talking to students and parents. Spurred by this latest case, the Social Democratic Party is calling for urgent measures against peer violence. The party has collected 30 signatures from MPs and has obliged the Parliament Speaker to put their proposal for amendments to the Education Act on the agenda next week. Sabina Glasovac explained that the Social Democratic Party proposes that a student who commits a serious form of violence must be temporarily removed from class. If we look at reports of criminal acts when talking about minors, we see an increase of 13.5% in 2026 in relation to 2025. What is even more cause for concern is the fact that more than half of those committing the acts are children under the age of 14. We truly believe that such a situation is no longer sustainable. The bully often returns to the class while the victim is the one who misses school or is forced to change schools. A small aircraft crashed in Rokovci near Vinkovci at around 10 a.m. this morning. There was only the pilot on board who died despite attempts at resuscitation, reported Dragoslav Živković, spokesperson for the Vukovar Srijem Police Department. Sadly, it was a tragic event. The Vukovar Srijem Police Department received a report this morning at 10 a.m. that near Vinkovci there was a forced landing of a small aircraft and we quickly sent emergency services to the location. We quickly located the aircraft and unfortunately, the emergency medical services confirmed the death of the person flying the plane. An investigation will be conducted to determine all circumstances of the event. The Croatian Navy is celebrating the 35th anniversary of its establishment. The central ceremony was held in Split at the barracks named after its first commander, Admiral Sveto Letica Barba. Congratulating the Navy on its day, President Zoran Milanović pointed out that the Navy has not received anything in the last 10 years. Everything that is possible should be done, and year after year it is even harder for Croatia to maintain shipbuilding and for Croatia to finally build naval ships. That's what we are talking about here. But unfortunately, that is not happening. The commander of the Croatian Navy, Admiral Dojkic, very clearly and in detail listed the inventory without anything to add. He listed what is planned, what is in acts and documents, and what should be implemented. This is not the place to point the finger to the one responsible, and I won't do that because they are not here. But for our mutual things, some things need to be emphasized. That ship over there, Omish, is a ship whose assembly I watched in 2015. Omish only went to sea in 2019, and then after it, Umag last year, and that's it. That is all the Croatian Navy received in the last 11 years. It is out of place to call this insufficient and say that it is too little. It's nothing. In related news, Croatian military special forces won the international competition of military drone pilots in Great Britain. Our soldiers won first place in the tactical category. Ukraine came in second and Germany came in third. More than 80 competitors from 9 countries, including the United States, participated in the prestigious competition. The Ministry of Defense emphasizes that this success confirms the superior readiness of our soldiers in the application of the latest technology. Croatia and the U.S. could reach an agreement by the end of the year to prevent double taxation. This was announced in Parliament by State Secretary Tereza Rogić-Lugarić, presenting a bill that confirms the convention that the two countries signed at the end of 2022. We have just received new information that the convention is now in the Foreign Affairs Committee. That committee can hold an additional debate, and after that, the convention is sent to Congress for voting, where a two-thirds majority is needed for it to pass. This is truly huge progress, and it is estimated that the entire process could be completed by the end of the year, and by the end of the year, the vote should take place in Congress. Taking a quick look at sports, the 8th round of play in the Croatian Football League got underway today, with Rudeš currently on the pitch playing host to Slaven Belupo. And the draw for the Davis Cup match between Germany and Croatia was held in Halle on Saturday at 2 p.m. The world number 2 and winner of the recent U.S. Open, Alexander Zverev and Matej Dodig, will face each other, followed by Daniel Altmaier and Dino Prijmic. In the doubles match on Sunday at 12 p.m., Kevin Kravets and Tim Putz will play against Nikola Mektić and Mate Pavic. This will be followed by the matches between Zverev and Prijmic and Altmaier and Dodig. And the weather forecast for Croatia tomorrow, variable with mainly overcast skies in the interior during the morning and occasional rain. Local showers and thunderstorms may be severe in Dalmatia and accompanied by strong winds. During the afternoon, sunny periods will be more frequent. Winds will be light with moderate bora and easterly winds during the morning in Dalmatia, turning to bora and northwesterly winds during the afternoon. Morning temperatures will range between 12 and 16 degrees Celsius in the interior and between 16 and 21 degrees on the coast. Highs for the day are expected to range between 22 and 27 degrees Celsius. Before we leave you, here's a quick recap of the day's headlines. Diesel expected to reach record price level. Croatian Navy celebrates 35th anniversary. Agreement to avoid double taxation with USA possible by year's end. And that brings us to the end of this news bulletin. Thank you for joining us this evening. For Croatian Radio Television and the Voice of Croatia, I'm Branko Lozančić.
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3: Hello and welcome. My name is Katja Milicic and here is the latest news.
4: Diesel prices are soaring and could soon reach record levels. According to unofficial estimates, without government intervention, the price of a liter of diesel could rise by as much as 11 cents on Tuesday, reaching €1.96, the highest price ever recorded. The official calculation has yet to be made.
5: Yesterday it was at record highs, over $1,600 per ton. This morning the price fell by $50, so we have to wait until the end of the accounting period, which is at midnight tonight, to see what the final calculations that we will send to the government will be.
3: That was Marian Krpan, the board chair of the Hydrocarbons Agency. Here is Goran Pleše, the operations director of refining and marketing at INA.
5: Several geopolitical events have occurred in rapid succession. First, the Persian Gulf was closed. Then a large number of refineries in Russia were destroyed, turning Russia from a net exporter into a net importer. Now we have the closure of the pipeline that bypassed the Gulf. In addition, the crisis has been ongoing for 6 months, so supplies are low. The situation is serious. We currently have contracts in place to cover the coming period, and our refinery is operating. So there is no cause for panic, but the situation is serious.
4: Municipal services workers in Zagreb have announced a strike for September 28th following the collapse of negotiations and mediation with city authorities over a new collective agreement. The strike is set to begin at 3:30 a.m. and will involve a number of key services, including public transportation, waste collection, parks maintenance, and road maintenance. Unions say Zagreb Holding, the city-owned company, has refused their demands for higher pay. City officials, however, say the city simply does not have the funds to meet those demands.
5: We didn't even get into detailed negotiations to discuss the full package. Right from the start, we were told the amount was too high, and now the negotiations have been limited to base pay and individual packages on a take-it-or-leave-it basis. Of course, we can't negotiate under these conditions.
3: That was Dražen Jović from the Union of Transport and Municipal Services of Croatia. Here is Ivan Novaković, the management board president of Zagreb Holding.
5: Over the past 12 months, we raised salaries three times, by 4.4% and 4.5%, along with year-end indexation, which automatically adjusted salaries for inflation. Unfortunately, the unions asked for several times that amount, more than 20%, which is why we could not reach an agreement.
4: Illegal waste sites have dominated the opening week of the Sabor's fall session and continue to draw the attention of MPs. An expert council advising on the cleanup of the illegal waste site in Gospić has issued its conclusions, prompting a response from the SDP. The HDZ, meanwhile, says the opposition lacks arguments to support its claims and has resorted to insults over the Gospić waste crisis.
5: What we've seen since the start of this session is nothing new. The opposition has no ideas and is unable to respond when confronted with reasoned arguments. During the question and answer period, the opposition's only response to the minister's answers was to insult him.
3: That was HDZ MP Marin Piletic. Here are Mihail Zmajlović of the SDP and Stipo Mlinarić of the Homeland Movement.
5: What the council concluded yesterday is exactly what we said 39 days ago. Experts have confirmed that the government's handling of this situation over the past 580 days has been a complete failure. After what happened in Gospić, no one can argue that Croatia does not need a ranger service to protect natural habitats and prevent illegal waste from being brought into the country.
4: The SDP has collected 30 MPs' signatures to put a set of proposed amendments to the Education Act on the Sabor's agenda next week. The amendments are part of a package the SDP submitted in December of last year and are aimed at tackling violence in schools. The initiative follows a recent knife attack at a Zagreb high school and a 13.5% increase in cases of violence among teenagers this year.
6: The current situation is unsustainable. Schools are the first line of defense, but the violence can then spill over into the streets. Principals and teachers do not have the right tools to deal with this problem.
3: That was SDP MP Sabina Glasovac.
4: A week after the knife attack at the electrical engineering school in Zagreb, Professor Mario Božuric visited the student who was injured in the attack. Božuric helped save the student's life.
5: The visit was quite emotional. After the unfortunate events of last week, the mood was much better today, joyful and emotional. But what really touched me was seeing that the student is doing much, much better.
4: The European Week of Sport begins Wednesday, September 23rd. The EU-wide campaign aims to promote physical activity by giving everyone the opportunity to try different sports. For the 12th year running, the Ministry of Tourism and Sports is organizing a series of activities to open to everyone, regardless of age or fitness level.
5: I think these small steps, along with the sports week we are organizing, can help change people's habits. Elite sport is not for everyone. It's the top of the pyramid, while the base is made up of the general public, who can improve their health by being more active and changing their habits, whether on a weekly or even monthly basis.
3: That was Josip Pavic, State Secretary at the Ministry of Tourism and Sports.
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4: In sports, Croatia will face Germany in Davis Cup qualifying in Halle this weekend, with a place in the finals in Bologna at stake. The action begins tomorrow at 2 p.m. with Mate Dodik taking on world number two, Alexander Zverev. Dino Prijmić will face Daniel Altmaier in the second singles match. On Sunday, Kevin Kravets and Tim Putz will take on Nikola Mektić and Mate Pavic in the doubles. The final two singles matches will see Zverev face Prijmić and Altmaier take on Dodig.
3: Saturday's forecast calls for variable clouds. Some areas, particularly the south, will see occasional rain and thunder showers. More sunshine is expected in the afternoon, especially on the coast. Light breezes inland. On the Adriatic, expect a moderate southeasterly overnight that will shift in the morning to an east-northeasterly with a chance of some very strong gusts. Morning lows range from 13 to 16 degrees in the interior and from 17 to 22 on the coast. The day's highs will be between 22 and 27 in most of Croatia, cooler in Gorski Kotar with a high of 19. Looking ahead, after a foggy morning, Sunday will be mostly sunny, dry and warm in the interior. Clouds and a chance of rain will return on Monday. Expect winds from the north and northeast. Sunny and dry again on Tuesday. On the Adriatic, cloudy but dry on Monday and sunnier on Sunday and Tuesday. A moderate northwesterly wind will shift to a northeasterly on Monday and rise further on Tuesday, making for considerably cooler temperatures. And that brings us to the end of the program. Thanks for joining us. For the Voice of Croatia, I'm Katja Milicic.
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